0: used to come anyway and
1: connect, dance in the aisles.
0: Connect with the listening side, you know, learn a little
1: or
0: more
1: dance
0: about the
1: in
0: music.
1: Your seats.
0: I will say also we are featuring for the first time our very fantastic homegrown tango guitar trio.
1: Mm. Yeah, Arrastresca. Who's in that trio?
0: It's Carlos Tolmaski, Michael Stiffman, and Isaac Marsalek, who's a great arranger.
1: Yeah.
0: And they are doing a really excellent job bringing that aspect and that side of tango to the Twin Cities.
1: And Carlos is a matemático, no?
0: I believe so.
1: He and my husband.
0: Carlos does for a living?
2: We, you know. we have a secret connection with Latino matemáticos here in this show.
0: Yeah.
2: We actually
1: well,
2: do.
1: Well, what an incredible lineup. And once again, the 7th of May at the Parkway at 7:30 and the 8th at Sundin Hall over at Hamline University at 7, right?
0: That's right. Okay. That's exactly right.
1: Right. Well, let's hear a little taste of
2: yes,
1: what we might
2: please.
1: Hear. Caro's here with a voz and guitarra, and Charles is here with his bandoneón de verdad.

0: Qué lindo, vida mía. Yeah,
1: who wrote that
2: beautiful.
1: Song?
2: And what a lovely voice you have, Caro.
3: Thank you so much. This song was written by Osvaldo Fresedo, and the legend or the lore says that it was composed for his newborn daughter. So he was gigging around Latin America, and his daughter was born. And so he composed this song before he actually met her. So we think that because of the lyrics, we think it's a long distance love, you know, that we're far away. But actually, it was because they were far away and he wanted to meet his daughter.
2: Oh,
3: so
2: that's lovely.
3: Very sweet.
0: Nice story. Yeah. And I wanted to let our listeners know that Caro grew up and spent much of her life, young life, in Argentina, land of tango, and that's where it all started. And for the second half of her life has been in Minnesota?
3: All over the place.
0: All over the place.
3: 14 years in Chicago, eight years in Colorado, and two, and the remaining in Minnesota.
0: We're so lucky to have you here. I'm glad you landed here.
3: Thank you so much.
0: But you heard there was tango here, so you came.
3: Absolutely. I was lucky that Charles started this community because I felt like I found a home, you know, and it's very, very difficult to find a place or a community that celebrates the music you grew up. So it was perfect for me. So I was very, very glad that they were functioning and they were doing.
0: Are you guys touring at all?
4: No.
0: You got a lot to do here.
4: I've spent a lot of my life on the road, and I'm experimenting with spending less of it. Occasionally we'll go back out to California or something for a week, but not too much anymore. I love building here, and we're very, very lucky with local musicians in Minneapolis, St. Paul.
0: So many good ones.
4: Level and the quality of the musicians, the openness of the musicians here is really something that we should cherish, because as somebody who's lived in a lot of different places, this is the strongest and best for
2: do cherish it. And you all are part of that, and we feel so lucky. By the way, what a treat to have a bandoneon player right next to me. It's really quite lovely.
0: Would you like to do something else for us?
4: Sure.
3: This song is called Nido Gaucho.

0: Oh, what
1: beautiful. Thank
0: really
1: you so
0: beautiful.
1: Much. You both. To you both.
2: Thank you.
1: I was one more thing I wanted to mention was I know that you will be singing with your trio when we hear you on one of these events or both. And Marco Tabakman, I wanted to mention, is a very good tango singer. He's a new guy on the scene who was obviously inspired by the Community Tango Orchestra, right?
3: Yeah, Marco is an incredible singer and a fantastic performer, a great friend. He was a member of our community here in Minneapolis before we lost him to Chicago. He currently lives in Chicago.
1: Oh, he does.
3: Yeah, but we get
1: coming
3: him back,
1: up for the gig.
3: We get him back a couple times a year. So now is your chance to check out Marco's going to be singing with Orquesta Típica Kingfield.
1: Okay.
3: Orquesta Típica Kingfield
1: at the
3: is our professional ensemble. It's a 14-piece group that features all four of the members of Havana Quartet, all four of the members of my quartet, and a number of other really fantastic independent musicians here in the Twin Cities. And a special treat, at the very end of our performance, for the first time, we're going to be debuting Caro with the Orquesta Típica Kingfield as well. So don't miss it.
2: Very excited.
1: Either night, yeah.
0: You've got to look for tickets.
1: Quite the show. So once again, tickets at twincitiestango.com. Is one of the places you can find the information, right?
3: That's the place.
2: Or the Parkway.
3: That's the place, yep.
1: And that's Parkway at Chicago and 42nd.
0: Yeah.
1: Nice theater. Mm-hmm. Oh, thank you so much. Muchísimas gracias por haber venido. And we look forward to these two gigs on the 7th and 8th of May. Thanks so much for coming in.
3: Thank you so much.
0: And we've been announcing them, and we'll continue to do so.
3: We appreciate it.
2: Thank you so much.
1: See you there.
3: A pleasure.
0: Yes.

0: 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Also sharing the stage is electronic ambient artist Nectar and KFAI's own DJ Miguel Vargas on the decks. 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
2: All right. That was a nice interlude, wasn't it?
3: It was beautiful.
2: It was sweet.
3: Yes.
2: And then we wrapped up that set after our guest left with Gitana by Willie Colon to wrap up our birthday tribute to him. And we're going to give you one more tune for the birthday tributes of Orestes Vilato, who was a Cuban percussionist, actually still alive. He is. Plays timbales. He was born the 4th of May, 1944, in Camagüey, Cuba. And he worked with Ray Barreto, Johnny Pacheco, Cachao, the Funny All-Stars, and many more. We'll hear one by him and then get into a new set. Let's hear something. Oh, I like this one. Let's hear Toca Vilato here in Corazón Latino.

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3: Oh, thanks for that. And we're moving into our last set here of today's Corazón.
4: May Day, which is a day
3: exactly, the Día del Trabajador Internacional.
4: And rebellion and in support of immigrants. So we're going to start off with Esta Tierra Es Tuya, This Land Is Your Land.
3: Woody Guthrie song.
4: By Sones de México Ensemble. And after that, we'll probably hear from La Rondalla Amerina de Aztlán or Los Lobos with similar music.
3: Yeah.
4: Yeah.

0: We shall not be moved.
1: No, we won't. This goes out to all of you who are joining that march at 4:30.
0: Oh, yeah, that's right. There's so much going on. So, con esto nos despedimos.
1: Pues
0: and,
1: sí, es la otra semana.
0: Oye, saludos a los amigos en Mérida, Venezuela, que
1: saludos,
0: están escuchando.
1: Sí, saludos.
0: Amigos y familia.
1: Tito, Chavela y Aida, todo.
0: Y Aida. And to the rest of you, too.
1: Yes.
0: So, we'll see you next week. And we're going to go out with something by Los Planeros de la Cresta y Cristian Nieves, Las Flores. Because flowers, Minneapolis is so beautiful
1: it's
0: right
1: so
0: now.
1: It's so beautiful, and it's May. Happy May Day, everyone.
0: Sí, así es. Hasta la próxima.
1: Adiós.
0: Chao.

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1: 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Well, yes?
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9: I say it loud, I'm Latino and proud. Don't stop
10: the body round. 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
11: I speak to all the children. 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
14: One, two, make you wanna...

Welcome again to Latino Alt Rock, your Friday drive time happy hour. I'm so glad you're here with me. I'm the one here with you in the virtual ones and twos, Bobby Umar Malik. And we're going to get going with the incredible Chucho Valdez and the Royal Quartet, who I had the absolute honor and elation to see with my girl Carrie, my man Anselm, my peoples Miguel and Tony Paul here from KFAI, and so many others. I see you, April. You were also jamming there. And it was so incredible to see Chucho Valdez at 83 continuing to be a master. How can somebody just keep growing and growing and growing month after month, year after year, at 83 with a 60-year career, starting with Itakere all the way through everything he's done in the Royal Quartet, including Jose A. Gola on bass, Roberto Jr. Biscaino on percussion, who's a tour de force, and my hero, Horacio El Negro Hernandez, on the drum set, who, as a drummer, I is one of the people that I fashioned my playing after, for better or for worse. But it was so incredible. I didn't get to say what's up to El Negro, but I got to shake Chucho's hand, which is a blessing. If you weren't there, you had to see it. But I'm going to give you some music from them. This is Armando's Rumba.

0: Busy Signal and Gold Up with Best Wine. And before that, El Misha with Como Se Supone. Now we're going to give you a few messages here. Stay tuned because it's almost that time.
1: 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It then transitioned into a movie theater during the silent film era and later adapted to accommodate talkies. 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
2: Welcome back. And right now I want to go into a local segment. And speaking of local stuff, this Sunday evening, yours truly and another group of amazing actors will be showcasing 30 minutes from Act 2 of the original rock opera, The Trial of Henry the Navigator, about the origins of racism and the transatlantic slave trade, in which I have been a part of co-writing the latest revision. 8 local talented actors, including myself, will bring this story to life on the stage in a workshop format, and immediately following will be a feedback session. It is free, and you can come. It's this Sunday night, May 3rd at 6 p.m., May Day parade time. So after you're done with Powderhorn, come on through a little further south to Judson Church on 4101 Harriet Avenue South. Now, let's get into the newest release from the Prince Vault with this tear.

0: There's some interference. Huh? It's happening again. Get a bearing and hurry.
1: Okay.
2: 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The incredible G. Shuley. 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
2: 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I'm the one here with you on the virtual 1-2-2. 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

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Bonjour, relatives across our great Turtle Island and beyond. This is Deanna Standing Cloud, your host for the next hour on Medicine Bundle, the show celebrating Indigenous people and our allies as we creatively embrace our gifts of healing and connection. 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

0: Fuju Turtle Island. You are listening to Medicine Bundle, and I'm your host, Deanna D-Ray Standing Cloud, and we have a whole crew up in the studio today. So I'm going to go over to my left and have everyone introduce themselves.
1: Oh, Jawanung Bene Si Indigo, Mashkazibing Nindun Jabai Dush. Gakabi Kong in Danungum, Mangun in Do Dam. Southern Spirit Bird is what the spirits know me as. My people are from Bad River, but I live in Minneapolis today. I'm part of the Wolf Clan. Derek DeLille in Jaganashi Mo. Oh.
2: Oh. I don't know if I can do that, but my name is Donnell Dunham, Mekinak. I'm 22, from here, from Minneapolis, the city res.
0: Well, welcome, Donnell. It's really a pleasure and an honor to have one of our youth in the studio with us today, so thank you so much for being here.
2: I had to. I was like, I don't wake up this early, but today I had to. I was like, I'm going to try. He told me, he was like, are you for sure going to come? And I'm like, man... I'm gonna try my best too. I'm like, yeah, I'm gonna come. I'm like, for sure, yeah.
0: Donnell, thank you for your introduction, and we will go over to our last guest here for today.
3: Hey, Wasagiji Ming, in addition to Kazwana Buju Wendodang, Mash Kazibi, and Dujaba. My name is Gerard. I'm an artist over here, Minnesota, all over the place. I'm actually also an alcohol and drug counselor, so that's where I put a lot of my focus. Kind of switched from being an artist over to being a clinician, so that's kind of weird. But I'm over here with these dudes right now. Actually, Donnie over here took me out of retirement so we can make some music happen. Haven't recorded anything in almost like 10 years, so it's pretty cool to be back and seeing the new kids doing the things, you know what I mean? It's something that's not like super familiar to me, so it's a weird thing to be coming back and doing some music.
0: I love that. I love hearing that the spirit of mentorship is in this room, and the cross-generational alliances and connecting and doing creative things among generations is such a beautiful thing. And you know, with that, Derek, kind of what do you think about like that mentorship and kind of stepping into that role?
1: Yeah, well, it's natural for me because I'm a kid at heart. I think I'll always be a kid. If I make 80 years old, you'll see me playing. That's what I do. I'm gonna be a youthful spirit. That's one of my missions here. It's what Creator told me to do. And I take that seriously. As far as music, it's really nice to hear from the youth what they're thinking, what their drive is, to see what makes them go, what's interesting them. You know, it's very different than me. I'm not out to be a star in any way. I never came into music seeking money or fame or recognition. What I wanted to do is I wanted to make music and create music because I love to do it. And that's simple. I'm a lifetime artist. That's why I put that on the bio. I've been an artist since I was born, just like you, just like my cuz, just like the young man here, where it's born and bred in us. And those are things I take really serious. So what we can offer as the older ones, I think, is a little bit of guidance, you know, a little bit of sit-down ability and just talk and chill and see where you're at. Let's see where I'm at. Can our skills match up? What can we do together? Because I think a lot of that is the most important part. I think my cousin approached me with this recent project we'll talk about. We'll get there. I'll let him open that convo. But to step into a project and be, first of all, willing, be excited, and bring that energy, that's what it's all about, because we know the youth is going to bring the energy. There's no doubt about that. They're going to do that. So it's up to us as older ones to step our energy up, even though we're tired in the morning. You know, I get tired, bro. I be tired. So this was an early morning for me, but, you know, I'm really happy to be where I'm at. I'm alive today. I'm well. So what can we do? That's my question. What can we do? Let's do it.
0: That's beautiful. That's beautiful. Like, always remembering that seven generations ahead, and we are, you know, our actions today are going to affect seven generations ahead. So with that, Donnie, if you want to just touch on, like, how you kind of expressing your skills as a hip-hop artist and writing and expression and freestyling, how has that kind of connected you back to the Native community and your Native culture?
2: Oh, yeah, well, I don't know. When I was younger, I always did hip-hop. I always loved music. I always loved rapping. But I also went to school. I went to Anishinaabe, and we would drum all the time. They always had drumming class, so we would always go there in the morning and drum. We have like 3-4 songs, 5 songs sometimes, and we'd have a good time. And then that's really what got me into it and got me into my tradition and just my heritage, you know. And I never really thought to mix the two of them. Like, they were like, it's just two different things, completely different worlds, you know. Like, and then, but yeah, we did this song, and when we did the song, everybody like, that's crazy. They're like, some people love it, some people don't like it. They're like, you can't be doing that. You're messing up our song. You're messing up what we do. I'm like, how? You know, it's what I do. So it's still what it's like. It still got its heart. You know, it still got its soul still at the end of the day. But I love it, you know. I want to do more of mixing because I don't really do that often. So I want to do more of it, get it more out into the world, so more people can hear it and get used to it. Because it's going to be coming. You're gonna have to get used to it because I'm gonna be dropping more music. And yeah, so it's like, man, it's a hard thing though. But you know, you just gotta keep pushing it out.
0: Man, Donnie, thank you for that. That's the spirit. Have that resiliency and that, you know, that vision to always push forward. I really appreciate that, and I really appreciate the drive and the fire that you have in your spirit. So, yes, be watching out for more music and production coming from Donnie over here, Donnell, and he's from White Earth. So he's White Earth Anishinaabe in the studio. I have a question over here from my guy G. So, you know, I had no idea that you were working on this project. And I think it was at my daughter's birthday. You had taken some footage while we were kind of partying. And, you know, after seeing the full the final edit, it's beautiful. So it just turned out to be this huge collaborative community production. And I just want to commend you on that because it turned out really nice. Like, how did this project come about?
3: Well, just to add on to what you're saying, we got you on the last minute thing, and it was like, we're here. And then next thing, you're on the video. It's because I wanted to make sure to include you guys, really important people in the community. So I was making my rounds, capturing the people, the last-minute people, and you guys are for sure one of them. Got Negosis in there, beautiful picture of that guy, you know what I mean? But in general, the consensus or the opinion of most people nowadays is that Donald Trump is not that great for our country, and then especially for our community. So we're like a subset of America, you know what I mean? And the whole Donald Trump thing is really offensive to a lot of people, especially with some of the past things that he said. So to add on to that as a caveat, like some people, some natives, some people just in general really did support him at some time. But at this point in time, it's a different, you know what I mean? It's almost where you can't support this. Anyways, to get back to it is that we needed to felt the need to respond to the Donald Trump quote talking about how they don't look like Indians to me. And the reason why that was important is because, like what you're saying, we're all mixed. So we're not all super super brown, you know what I mean? Donnie's super brown, but he's mixed with, you know what I'm saying, black. And then that's the thing, is that we wanted to make sure that subset of our community had say in this and represented. You know what I mean? Because most people don't. Most people, like, when people see natives and they're mixed with black, a lot of the times they just associate them with being African American. You know what I mean? And then that's, like, really sad and a disservice to that person because they're native. You know what I mean? And that does kind of go hand in hand with natives that are mixed with white, but not so much. You know what I mean? Mm-hmm. So that was. So we got the light-skinned dudes and we got the dark-skinned dudes, and then we have Alfred, which is the Tradish guy singing the powwow songs, and he, that man is full blood. So it's a spectrum of different color Indians, you know what I mean? And that's what was important, is that they don't look Indian to me, you know what I mean? Or they don't look Native to me, is what Donnie was talking about. And I just, a little bit off topic, but one of my kids' friends was like, "Who's that Asian guy?" And he's like, "That's my dad," because that was it. That's my stepson. He's like, "That's my dad," and then he was like, "I don't see it." You know what I mean? And that's offensive to me personally because I grew up hearing that. It's like you're either Chinese or you're Mexican, and
4: not
3: it's
4: native.
3: It's not that. It's not that verbiage. It's a lot more racist than that.
4: Mm-hmm.
3: So to hear that again, it's kind of like a experience in my childhood again. You know what I mean? A little bit salty. Mm-hmm. And my wife told me that. He said, "Oh, I don't see it." I'm like, "They don't look native to me, but everything ain't what it seems. You're killing our people and they're killing our dreams with all the lies that you lead."
4: Facts.
3: So that's something that I heard from Donnie, and something that plays in my brain sometimes when that comes up. And we wanted to show as many faces as possible. So there's, like I was saying, there's a wide spectrum of natives, all different kinds of looks, even between me and my cousin. You know what I mean? We're both from Bad River, pretty much the same, and we're still different. You know what I mean? I look different than Donnie, I look different than you, and we're all, like, different portions of the community. We're all the same community, and it's important to come together as a community because of that. There's so many different subsets. It's good to have everybody come together, but not necessarily as like a native pride thing, but as a tribal pride.
1: Mm-hmm.
3: Like we don't want to be generalized. We want to be seen for how authentic and unique we are as humans, especially within the tribes. So we want to make sure, if we're trying to do cultural work, it's that I want people to tap into their heritage.
4: Mm-hmm.
3: Your heritage, not my heritage. Go figure out what your tribe is. Even if you're a Caucasian, you come from Norway or wherever, and they got tribes. Mm-hmm. You should probably look into that because that's your ancestry. I think that is only important to natives because we're the only people that focus on it. But everybody else should look back on their ancestors and start asking questions and piecing things together,
0: mm-hmm.
3: like we do. So,
0: I feel like as Indigenous people, we have such a luxury because we can go and actually be in the spaces and the places in our creation stories and go there to heal. And I don't even know if we would have been able to survive this long if we weren't on our own land, you know, because I feel like the land has carried us throughout these generations, like healing, humor is healing, and I feel like humor also. And that's kind of why I started the show Medicine Bundle here on KFAI, is really exploring a lot of our healing in ways that on our own terms. So with that, Derek, how has this project and working on this project kind of contributed to your healing as a native, as Anishinaabe and Nini?
1: Good question. I think this fits the information that I hold, you know, as a elder in training. You know, I'm 50 plus now. And we have some strengths when it comes to, you know, that particular type of questioning. I really think of the importance of, you know, just being you, being native, being comfortable with you, and also seeking that healing, quote unquote. If you're in that field of lifestyle, it comes natural. And so this is something that I really like to talk about, because I see, as I mentioned earlier, I'm a lifetime artist. I'm always going to be that. I'm always going to need that outlet. So that helps me to actually be me. If you take that away, I'm not going to be able to be my full self. And that's really important to me. And what I think about when we have a mix of the older ones here, we got one of the younger ones here. it's a beautiful thing, because we can both learn from each other. It's not a one-way thing. This is reciprocal. So we know when we bring a young man like this, like Donnie, into the circle, we know how important he is, firstly, because we can't bring it like him. We can't think like him. We're not in that day and age. I'm older. Man, I'm from 1974. I'm an antique. But I realize that I still got a lot to offer, and I do want to offer that. I want to offer out the help that we can offer. That's it. I mean, one thing about hip hop is KRS-One kind of said this in a different way, but it made so much sense to me. Who made hip hop cool? It certainly wasn't the moms. It wasn't grandma and aunties. They were all like, ick, what are you guys doing? Why are you saying that? Oh, man. What's the matter with you guys? You're going the wrong way. It wasn't the community leaders. They were all, you know, we're talking business, and it must be robust. And, you know, the catchphrases, robust. If you use robust, you're in there. So, beside the point. But it wasn't them that made hip-hop cool. It was one person standing there with a couple of his friends, and there was probably some young ones around, and he busted a flow, and man, his couple of friends said, wow, that was crazy good. Do it again. Can you do it again? And they started doing it. We made it cool. Mm-hmm. We made hip-hop cool. It wasn't anyone else. And so when we talk about this, we have to be the ones to put aside all the, you know, haters. I'll just say it like that. All you haters out there, man, you can hate on, because it doesn't matter what you say or do. I'm going to continue to be me. This is me, if you like it or not. I'm going to continue on, and the hating ain't going to do nothing but fuel me. And that's one of the things that I can absolutely push forward for these young people, is don't listen. Don't do you. Whatever it feels good to you, whatever nurtures your spirit and helps you to, quote unquote, heal, do that. And man, let's talk about it. Let's work. Let's get together. Let's do it as big as possible, because I think our community deserves the fullest. We deserve everything beautiful. We deserve to be in this studio today. We deserve to be at a major studio recording. We deserve to have major artists with us. We deserve to show this young man the right way so he can excel. Mm-hmm. And he can push farther than we ever went.
0: Mm-hmm. Man, mic drop. That was beautiful. I got the chills. Thank you so much for sharing me, Gwitch. Beautiful words. And, you know, in my experience kind of navigating through this huge life and trying to make sense of it all, you know, I do, you know, embrace the Anishinaabe culture in such a way, because it's, you know, the little bit that I know is so, it makes my world like sparkle, and just the way that things look. And, you know, we don't really have like a guru that we go to as Anishinaabe people. We don't go to like one person where we praise and we offer tobacco to, and we, you know, and we all kind of gravitate to. Every single one of us has a bit of the teachings.
3: But it's like what Derek was talking about is, he's in his 50s. I'm in my 40s, and Alfred is in his 40s, and then Donnie's in his 20s. And this is all like a collective, like what you're saying, there's no guru where one person is above the other, and I really never thought about it like that. It's really insightful that there's not some hierarchy. And I think like in our culture, in Ojibwe culture, that's discouraged, you know what I mean? Like that's not supposed to be a thing. And when it is, because that does happen with the Madeawin and some sun dances and stuff, there's gatekeepers, and sometimes they won't let you through. They're not going to tell you you can't come through, but if you don't do this, that, and the third, then you can't come and do this. You know what I mean? So that's the closest I have seen to that. And we've had conversations about this, and instead of being gatekeepers, we like to be the gate holders. We're holding the gate open. You guys can take everything and figure it out. Like, I don't want to be the person to be the arbiter of the truth, you know what I mean? Mm-hmm. And then that's the other thing is I wanted to mention is that, who do we look to? Well, we're encouraged to look to our elders, you know what I mean? Elders means like an old person to a lot of people, you know what I mean? And not all old people are elders. There's a lot of really old, stupid people out there that I gain more insight from talking to Donnie than I do to this elder. So that's the differentiation that I see in our culture, is that a lot of us new age people are more insightful. We have better insight because we've listened to that and we've monitored and seen how this works. Let's see how effective you are. Oh, it's not. And now I'm taking like pointers from a generation that's really ruined our society. You know what I mean? Now I'm taking pointers from people in my life that have ruined my life. How am I supposed to get out of that? I'm asking an abuser to figure out how to not be abused. You know what I mean? So it's really important that we carry these teachings and give them away freely. Mm-hmm. Freely. Mm-hmm. Like, I know it seems like everything keeps coming back to Donnie, but at the end of the video, that's what it was. And Donnie was like the main character of that, and it all circulated around him. And the climax of the video, it hit right when he's chilling with his brother and giving his mom a hug. I mean, and it just punches in, makes people cry. And it's important to me because a long time ago, like when I got sober in 2009. So 2011, I was trying to do the giving back to the community thing, and I was in a organization called the Native Youth Leadership Alliance, and they took us to Colorado and showed us how to be advocates for the community and all that kind of stuff. So I came back, and I was working with my sponsor at the Indian Center, and he was saying that we should, have this as like a writing workshop. Like, you guys are really good at this. You guys are really good at production. You could be showing these kids. And I thought that was really cool.
4: That'd be dope.
3: Yeah, so we took that and we started that up, and we started at our Little Earth. And it was just, it kind of like, there was a lot of infighting, kind of weird stuff with all of these people I'm working with. So it fizzled out, you know what I mean? But that was my dream, is to step in and help like younger people at the point in which my life took a downfall. You know what I mean? So I want to be able to help the bros. You know what I mean? Like, don't do that. You know what I mean? Last minute, hold on, bro, don't do that. So that's something that I lost. You know what I mean? So now I can't follow through with that dream. But then as a counselor, I focus a lot on art and art creation and all different kinds of art forms. Which includes multimedia. I mean, I like to show people how to record, mix, and master, and make their own music. And this was an example of that, is coming together as a community, showing the younger bro how to record it, edit it, you know what I mean, make it into a video, and then we're also doing the promotion of it. Like, this is a gigantic production. It's not like you can just freestyle on a beat and put it on SoundCloud and then people care, you know what I mean? This has to be a big-ass deal, and it also has to be super interesting, you know what I mean? And I feel like that's what we have on here.
4: Yeah.
3: So my point is that it came full circle. Like, I came to Little Earth to go and record Donnie's verse. You know what I mean?
4: Mm-hmm.
3: So he's the dude that I was initially trying to help. So it came full circle to Donnie, and that's why this man is so important to me. You know what I mean?
4: Mm-hmm.
3: It's like, I'm really proud of him as a person. He did really well. He's doing really well in the world. But then also, that was my target audience to begin with. So it's really dope to come through and finish something that was a dream.
0: That's what's up. This is a cross-generational production. So I'm really appreciating the synthesis and the collaboration in the room and all that energy and the mentorship. We're going to take a short break, and when we come back, we'll have an opportunity as well to listen to the song. So don't miss out. We'll be back.

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2: 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You are listening to Medicine Bundle, and this is your host, Deanna Standing Cloud. We're hanging out with the Nijis, my bros here. So I want to ask Derek, do you want to share any poetry or any updated like events or anything going on that you're currently working on?
3: Yeah, I am currently and have been currently working on an album. Of course, I still have to maintain work and living, so that kind of sucks, to tell you the truth. I'd like to do art for a living, but unfortunately, our community hasn't been afforded those kind of opportunities, and that opens a whole nother can of worms. But yeah, I've been putting together a underground hip-hop album for quite some time. I know I've been trying to release it for probably a couple years now, and I keep chopping away at it, and I'm going to keep working at it. I will drop that album probably within the year. I can't lock in a date, but at some point I will drop that. But as far as poetry and writing and putting things together, yeah, I could spit a quick one here. I did one for Tashia Hart. Shout out to my sister, Tashia Hart. She did a poetry book, and she gathered community poetry. So I was like, wow. She asked me, hey, do you want to maybe enter for this? I'm like, yes, I love poetry. This is what I do. So I said, the woman who lived in a moccasin. A Sema the offering, every sunrise her love tied to the opposite. She grew up with white picket, she soaked the daylight in the thicket. She had a strange taste for the night living, sought for the honor roll, her cause always probable. She spoke so quietly, her voice barely audible. The moccasin was beaded, it donned puckered toes. She never left a sister or a brother in the cold. She fell for a miscreant, a thug life officiant. He searched for nirvana, but doctors gave him lithium. He knew no divinity and slept in the daylight with ghetto toxicity. There seemed to be no symmetry. He dropped out in eighth grade and always made a commotion. He lived under a bridge and nurtured his implosion. They vowed to one another, devoting and consoling. Neither wished the lonely on the other they were holding. They looked beyond the rumors. They looked beyond the rumors and overcame the chattering. They fought through all the pains and they made proud their families. They came to a crosswalk and didn't see the bus. He pushed her clear of danger without a speck of fuss. He gave his life without a thought, a true display of guts. Please never judge a book. Be with someone you can trust. Love with all you have. Please run and tell your friends. They hated him at the start, but they all love him in the end. And I think when I wrote that, you know, I'm a freestyle writer also. Mm-hmm. I just start writing. I just start putting words down. And when the words go down, when I like the words that start
4: it just comes.
3: Whatever I'm writing, it just comes. And then I'm wondering, during that writing, I'm wondering, where is this going? Where is it going? And then I keep writing and I keep writing it. And near the end, man, it just all comes. It all comes clear. And so being in that flow is another thing that I really like to talk about. Just being in the artistic flow, and it goes into beating. It goes into a lot of our crafts. When you just let it flow and just try your best to make a good item or a good piece of writing, and you're in that flow, that's a beautiful thing. Last thing I would say on that is your spirit, especially when it comes to recording. I'm an Anishinaabe person. There's always a spirit world that works simultaneously as we are working. Something's happening in that spirit world at the same time. So when I put my energy, there's one thing I know. The spirit world, I can't see it, I can't touch it, I can't smell it. You know, it's the unknown, the unseen world. But I know one thing. If I put my spiritual energy out there, I can feel. That's what I can do. I can feel it. I can't hear it or see it or touch it, that spirit world, whatever's going on there. But I can feel it. So if I can put my energy out and bust on this mic something, and it goes through these wires and it goes into that computer, and somehow it goes out in the internet, and someone plays that and listens to it and says, ooh,
4: I can feel it.
3: I felt that. Isn't that a spiritual connection?
4: Mm-hmm.
3: I believe 100% it is. That's why I do what I do.
4: Yeah.
2: Yeah, that's a lot of spiritual insight. I feel it. And something I refer, I call that channeling. So it's kind of where you really put yourself aside and you allow the manidus to work through you. And it's almost, you know, you can sometimes not even remember what you create. There's been times where I've come across something I've written years ago and I'm like, who the heck wrote that? So it's when you channel and you practice and you do that, it's such a beautiful practice and it's such a beautiful gift because you're imparting medicine onto the world. So Donnie, I'm going to ask you the next question here. So with that, what is your process? Like, what is your creative process and what do you, how do you kind of go through that and what types of thoughts do you have and like what practices do you have?
4: Well, honestly, when I was younger, when I first started doing music, I started off writing, but as I got older, like around like 6, 7, I started freestyling. And then once I started freestyling, I never went back to writing until like now. I honed the skills of freestyling and then I lost all my skills of writing. So now I'm going back to writing. And honestly, this is my process. I'll just turn on a beat and then I'll listen to it probably like at least 30, 40 beats, but until I find one that speaks to me, until I feel it, as he said, and then I feel it, and I don't know, it just comes to me. I recorded myself a few times freestyling, and and every single time, I always end up closing my eyes, or my eyes are end up rolled back to the back of my head or something, and then I'm wondering, I never noticed until afterwards, though. After I'm done freestyling, I'm like, oh my goodness, what just happened? I don't even know what happened. I was just moving my mouth and words were just coming out. It was just coming, just flowing. And then, it's just like you feel it. You just feel it all throughout your body, throughout your mind, soul, and everything. It's just like everything comes together and you just put it out there. It just comes out. So, yeah, I don't know. I love it. I love music. I love writing music, making music. and listen to music. I'll listen to music and also get that feeling. That same feeling would just flow throughout my body. It'll probably give me encouragement, or if I'm feeling sad, it'll make me feel better, or something like that. I just love music. Mm. And music could do a lot of crazy things. Music heals, I'll tell you that.
3: Yeah, if I can add to that, I can piggyback off that real quick. You know, I've been through some hard times. Life will hit you hard sometimes. And it's not always easy, especially being a native. I'm not sure why that is, but Creator made it for us like that. No matter how hard life got, music was always there for me. Always.
4: Facts.
2: Yeah, music just gets you to a place in your mind, and it does something so beautiful to your chemistry and your brain and your spirit. I totally agree with how the healing properties of music. And our Native people, we had that, you know, we had that knowledge.

0: That was just amazing because me and the bros are over here on my side putting tape over the little thing on the tape cassette, you know what I mean? And I'm mixing tape cassettes together, and it obviously doesn't sound as great as it would be in a digital workspace, but that's where I started, you know what I mean? And I feel like if I didn't have this, I wouldn't be here right now, in the sense that I have a colorful background and high probability of going to prison type of deal, you know what I mean? So this actually put me into a spot where I'm able to vent all of these negative emotions that have accumulated over a broken childhood and adolescence, and you know what I mean? So that's kind of where that comes from, is just pain. And then you verbalize it, and then it's kind of done, you know what I mean? Mm-hmm. Most people like to, well, they don't like to, but commonly the human experience is that you press down and suppress your emotions. And that's not good, you know what I mean? And that's something that I used to do, and ended up having to drink alcohol about it, you know what I mean? Ruin your life. So at some point, art took priority again, so it kind of flipped. So I got sober, and then everything turned into art. And I've, like, mastered a whole lot of different art skills, so it's not just, like, rhyming. A lot of different mediums that I like to be able to say that I've mastered, so... It's a thing of development, you know what I mean? Like, I feel like I've taught myself how to be literate. Like, when I was in school, they would refer to me as functionally illiterate, or functionally illiterate, where you can read normal stuff, you know what I mean? But then over time, writing and doing this music with the bros and collaborating together, I found high priority in being able to sound like you know what you're talking about. Mm-hmm. I've mentioned this before, but listening to Wu-Tang Clan, the Forever CD, or the double CD, it was amazing. And this is something that I would listen to because we didn't have the internet back in the day. Mm-hmm. You either had CDs or you didn't, you know what I mean? You had music or you didn't. Mm-hmm. And it was impressive because I sound like a little ghetto kid, you know what I mean, when I was a little kid. And these gentlemen come out of nowhere, and they're also ghetto kids, you know what I mean? Mm-hmm. But they have pieces together where they're saying all of these things, and I'm like, this is super crazy. Mm-hmm. He said, the obvious one is go. Abomatomically. Socrates' philosophies and hypotheses can't define while I be dropping these mockeries. And it's just like, bop a bop a bop a da da da da da da. Everything is rhyming. It's not just like I rhyme and then I say a sentence and then the end rhymes. That's normally how rhyming goes. But these dudes were like, rhyming. And I was like, that is fascinating. So I actually started to learn how to read by reading dictionaries and reading rhyming dictionaries and things like that in order to... But that's how I learned how to read and write, is through rapping. It's a bizarre thing. Most people don't have that, but that's just how I learned. So it's kept me out of prison, and it's taught me how to write.
1: Oh.
0: I went to school with that knowledge, and I became a alcohol and drug counselor with that. You know what I mean? So just based off of that energy right there, I turn into a professional. Now I'm a clinician, just based off of writing. Taught myself.
2: Word.
1: Yep. Word up.
2: That's what we used to
3: say. G'd up.
2: I used to call them musicians, and then I won't.
4: For real. And you know, that got me thinking about, you know, English is really such a colonized language, and it's such a it disconnects us from us, our relatives, and our kinship ties, and our roles, and in our power, basically. So, you know, we've taken that colonizer language in our communities, in our Black and Brown communities, and we really remixed it to become medicine and as a healing mechanism. And that's, you know, that's really what I see, you know, and when you learn just a

0: little bit of Ojibwe, it kind of like liberates you from that, that it puts a crack in that colonized mindset. And it's just beautiful how we can look at the world in such a way. You know what I'm saying?
1: Well, that's something I wanted to mention as well, is that you don't need to have a fluid vernacular of Ojibwe in order to start speaking. You know, like, I remember phrases just based off of my relatives. You know what I mean? Like, I used to live with Derek's mom on the res, and she always say, Giga Wabaman, you know what I mean? It's just something that stuck. Gawain is obviously no, you know what I mean? Stuff like that stuck, and then you eventually learn more and more. But that's something that I wanted to explain to people, is that just because you don't know the whole thing doesn't mean that you shouldn't try or you shouldn't piece it together. And with the rhyming thing in mind, like, when I rhyme, it doesn't sound like I'm talking, you know what I mean? It sounds like a fast poetry, you know what I mean? It's chopped up, chopped up, chopped up. I'm saying only segments of words sometimes, or I'm inflecting words and making it sound. That's the same thing with Ojibwe. You can do the exact same thing. Mm-hmm. It's easier to write in Ojibwe than it is to write in English, you know what I mean? At least for me, because it's something that I'm fascinated with, but then also it just flows nice, you know what I mean?
2: It sounds better.
1: Now listen to this and see if this sounds like your auntie talking, right? Okay, it goes, Wasagiji, addition to cause wanna bojo and dodame. Anishin up with kagan. Me no be me dizzy when good kabai kong mash kazibe get you gamma yo get shit That's not normal. It's like an art piece, you know what I mean? Each line is different and it flows together like it's pieced together, you know what I mean? Mm-hmm. And that's not just me speaking Ojibwe. This is my take on it. So I just really want people to start speaking the language, and we wanted to make the language cool, you know? You just don't have to be in a stuffy classroom. You could do this in real life. This is something that we do. Oh. This is something that we speak. And as Ojibwe people, we already go through the world speaking broken Ojibwe, you know? Mm-hmm. We speak broken Ojibwe with our English. So piecing it together like this, we wanted to really highlight the language and make it cool again, hopefully encourage people to start writing and learning themselves. And then we also placed a long chunk of the beat in that song. So it goes from the first song, and it goes to a long instrumental for a minute while it's showing all of these different videos. And we essentially wanted people to, like, be proud of the video at first. And then they hear all of this rhyming, and it's like an inspirational thing. And then they hear the beat. And then they just, you know what I mean? They try to do it, and they piece together their own words. And now you piece together a verse out of nowhere. You know what I mean? Just out of nowhere, just with that inspiration. And another thing is, like, people need to people need to fully appreciate what it means to make music, what it means to inspire people or make them feel a certain way. You know what I mean? Like, people listen to the song and they say, and it's an inspirational thing. They really enjoy it. It makes them feel good. I hear that it gives them goosebumps. You know what I mean? That's what I want to have happen. That's like the vibe that we want to be able to give to people. And with that being said, every time a person watches this video, they feel a certain way. We're hitting people in their hearts. We're giving them hits of dopamine just off of listening to the song. Mm. You know what I mean? So we're trying to hit it in all different sorts of angles. So you got the streets, and then you got the res, and you got all of these powwows. So everything is entangled. Every aspect of what we've been talking about is native. That's our culture. Our culture is everything. You know what I mean? That includes hip hop and just everything. You need to look at where we're at today, and not necessarily where we were in my parents' era. You know, totally different.
2: Yes.
1: So that's why I say you should talk to your people, in the sense that Derek is a little bit older than me. He's got that much knowledge. But guess what? Derek also showed me how to piece together a studio, how to rhyme and put it on a CD. Hmm. If I didn't have that, I probably would have been stuck, you know. We're over here at my house, we're banging on physical samplers, you know what I mean? And he introduced that digital audio workstation idea, the concept to me, and then that's where it took off. Mm-hmm. What did I do? I looked up to my elder. He's on, what, a couple, 9 years, 10 years, something like that. It's not a lot. If I was to try to get some information about what I was going through, and I asked one of my adult relatives, I've already tried to do it. They don't have any good advice. Mm-hmm. I'm very disappointed in the advice that I've gathered from my relatives, really. Mm-hmm. You know what I mean? Mm-hmm. So that's why I know lots of people. I know lots of relatives. I know lots of people all over the place. And I take all of this information and apply it to my life. You know what I mean? Always to remain teachable, and that's where I'm at right now.
0: Mm. Yeah, it's a struggle. I mean, there's so much to navigate as urban native people like we are. And just from an anti perspective here, I just want to offer some gratitude to you men who are in this room, just as an auntie and as a sister, man. Like, having native men doing... you know, finding their path and being sober and really expressing their creativity in a way that our ancestors would have loved to see that. You know, I just want to thank you, because there's not many Native men who are doing very productive things like this. And as a Native woman who is really upholding a lot of responsibility, and as a matriarch, it is difficult. So I just want to, you know, give you a shout out for taking responsibility as an Anishinaabe man. So thank you for that. So we're coming to, you know, around the end of our conversation. So I just want to give you guys the opportunity to just say some final thoughts or our closing thoughts. So I'll just hand it over here to Derek.
3: One of the things that I thought about is, you know, our pathways to the pinnacle. Where are our pathways to the pinnacle when we talk about Little Earth comparatively to a place like, let's say, Edina or Minnetonka? There's big differences there, of course. One of the big differences is a large percent, 75% of Little Earth is young people, mm-hmm. 20 and under. Now, when you look at Minnetonka and Edina, all of a sudden those numbers are opposite. Not only are there majority of elders out in those spaces in the very rich areas, let's say. Yeah, I said it. But, so they got elders there. Not only are they elders, but they have all their connections from a lifetime. They have hundreds of thousands racked up in their banks. They can call over when this young man says, hey, you know, I'm looking for a job. I got a cousin. Hey, you know, we need to put this guy to work. They have all the connections. They have all the pathways. You know, listen, all those elders are like, hey, you can start an organization. How about you do it this way? They have all the pathways to the pinnacle. And they have the money to back up. So we don't have those things. One of the things this society has done is attack our elders. They attacked our elders through alcohol, through drugs, through degrading us and calling us garbage. That's why you see a lot of our elders. First of all, we don't make it to being very old. But then the ones that do survive are very traumatized, mm-hmm. and their minds are gone from alcohol and drugs.
4: Yep.
3: So it's hard to go up to our elders and say, well, what do you think? They struggled their whole life. They never made it to the pinnacle. So the pathways to the pinnacle are not there, firstly. Hip-hop culture, I'll tell you one thing. It's the biggest music culture in the world. Not the U.S., the world. As we talked about earlier, we touched on it. Anishinaabe people have done one thing. I know all other native cultures do the things too. But I know Anishinaabe. We've always taken the tools that are there. And whatever is there, we make things. And we do that.
4: Facts.
3: We just said hip-hop music is the biggest culture in the world. Why would our leaders not utilize that? Mm-hmm. What is going on there? What is going on in our organizations? When you try to greet them, and we never, I'll not quote the person who said this, but I never say, hey, I'm Derek, I'm a rapper, man. That's not something I do, I'll tell you that. It's not a good way. There's a negative connotation on that.
4: Mm-hmm.
3: Automatically, oh, this guy, he's trying to be something. Oh, he's a gangster.
4: Yep.
3: Oh, he smokes a lot of weed. He does it.
4: Yep.
3: Never mind what I do. I do what I do. Don't worry about what I do. I'm trying to be involved in a music culture, in an art outlet for ourselves, a healing, a way to be healed.
0: Mm-hmm. Word up.
4: But, yeah. I wanted to say, Buju Anin and Disney Cause is where I be. I'm from the urban concrete jungle where the stories be running deep. But, yeah, I just wanted to say that because, man, where I'm from, it's hard for people my age. It's hard for people, like, a lot of my family members, a lot of my cousins, you know, we go through jail and addiction and abuse at a very young age. And it's hard for a lot of people to come up, you know. It's hard for a lot of people to be where I am right now, you know. And I know a lot of people that couldn't be here where I am right now, you know, unfortunately. But music is a way to heal and be healed at the end of the day. So it's like, I'm going to keep doing what I'm doing. And I want everybody out there to keep doing what they're doing, because at the end of the day, you can't quit. You just got to get it done, because there's brighter days in the future. So, yeah, just wanted that to be said.
1: Hey, I really appreciate this moment. It's good to have everybody highlighted, especially from you, you know what I mean, over there in the captain's chair. I've known you for a really long time, and you've always been good people, so I really do appreciate all of this.
3: Hundreds.
1: Let's talk about the people that aren't supportive real quick. I've had people that have tried to slow down this project and sabotage it, and had been taken off the internet for a little bit and reposted. But my thing that I would like to verbalize and conceptualize is that people that have ADHD, their major drive is petty revenge. Mm-hmm. So the more that you try to target me, the more I'm on fire. So keep on lighting that Ish Corday, kid.
3: Mm-hmm.